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0: for Drake May threw a pick in the end zone.
1: Well,
0: threw a pick in the end zone.
1: Hey, you know what? That's you get down how you live is what you always say, right?
0: Yep.
1: Well, that's exactly what the Seahawks did. They got down how they live. They couldn't get off the field, like you mentioned. New England was on a 15-play drive. Yeah. They looked like they were rolling. It didn't look like they were going to be able to stop New England. And they went back to that well, seems like a little too many times, Mac Hollins as their target on this one. It felt like they targeted him about three or four times on that drive. And that final one, Job just makes a really good play. Right, yeah. And that's what Seattle's known for, right? Is their defense. That's how they butter their bread, and they buttered it well in this one.
0: Three picks by Drake May. Three picks, and this is what we talked about.
1: Yeah.
0: You usually take a step back, you know, after, and it's just one game. It's not the end of the world. I don't want to imply that that's what I'm saying. It's just that a guy that was right in the running for an MVP had an opportunity to do what an MVP quarterback does, go down the field with seconds left and win the game or tie it. And he throws a pick in the end zone.
1: How much credit are we going to give Drew Lock, right? I mean, this guy comes in after Sam Darnold goes down in the first drive. And as you mentioned, Drake May throws three interceptions. How many turnovers did Seattle have?
0: Zero.
1: Zero. Yeah. Drew Lock, backup quarterback. Kirk Morrison always tells me, you never know when your opportunity is going to arrive. You never know when it's going to be your turn, so you got to be ready. I thought, you know, Drew Lock entered the game, wasn't quite ready to be the guy. But you mentioned it. He looked a lot better, looked a lot more comfortable coming out of the locker room at halftime.
0: Yeah. I mean, in the second half, he seemed to settle down, and now he's got a dub tonight.
1: He's got a dub, and Seattle's got a dub 13-10 over New England. The first game of the 2026 season is in the books. We break it down next on ESPN Radio.
2: 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Fernando Tatis Jr. and the San Diego Padres continue to fight for a wild card berth when they travel to San Francisco to face the Giants. 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

0: You know what I'm saying? Where it started a little bit to get shaky for Drake, and then it obviously a tough night tonight for in the first game of the year.
1: For me, for Drake May, it was the fact that the completions weren't very, very long.
0: Yeah.
1: You know what I mean? They were all dump offs. He averaged 5.4 yards per completion.
0: Yeah, and 19 yards was the longest.
1: Exactly. Yeah. And his interceptions came on throws of 15-plus air yards. Right, mm-hmm. First Patriots quarterback to have three interceptions on throws of 15-plus air yards in the same game over the last 20 seasons. So that's not a good stat. That's the only thing that bothers me. I think that Drake May is a good quarterback, but those numbers right there, the dump-offs and the ones that weren't dump-offs turned into interceptions, that's the concern as far as I'm concerned.
0: Yeah, because to be, you know, an elite quarterback, you got to be able to push the ball downfield, and I'm mm-hmm. sure he will. You know, and you know what? If they had A.J. Brown, right. They would have had more opportunities to push the ball downfield. You know, we got to keep that in mind, and hopefully he's not out too long because I think that kind of hurt.
1: Yeah, well, it hurt him not having A.J. Brown, and the Patriots lose 13-10 to Seattle. We'll hear the Seattle side of things next on ESPN Radio.
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0: First game of the NFL season is in the books. The Seattle Seahawks beat the New England Patriots 13-10. Sam Darnold left this game after the first drive with a hip injury. No fracture is what we're hearing from the Seahawks head coach, but he will have further testing tomorrow. Drew Lock came in relief and went 16-22, 187 yards passing, one touchdown, no interceptions. On the other side, Drake made tonight 23 of 33 for 178 yards, one touchdown, three interceptions, and a big one at the end of the game in the end zone during a 15-play drive, which had the Patriots in the red zone. Patriots dealing with their own injuries as A.J. Brown, new receiver for the Patriots, left the third quarter with an ankle injury. He was seen wearing a boot on his right foot. Let's take a look at more news in the NFL. Las Vegas Raiders tight end Brock Bowers is expected to miss the start of the season. The All-Pro underwent a meniscus trim on Tuesday in Dallas and is expected to miss one or two games. In Major League Baseball, the New York Yankees are placing second baseman Jazz Chisholm Hall on the injured list with a sprained right thumb. Chisholm Hall suffered an injury while sliding headfirst into second base during Tuesday's win over the Colorado Rockies. In Major League Baseball, sticking with it, some games that have gone final. The A's beat the Blue Jays 2-0. The Giants defeat the Cardinals 7-6, and the Mariners beat the Rangers 3-2. More of Game Night with Q Myers and me, Emmett Golden.
9: Stevenson in the backfield, May, shotgun snap, looks to the end zone. Now he looks to throw it up for grabs. He does.

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2: Two receivers left. Shotgun snap to May. He's looking right. He's pressured. Off balance throw to the right, and he throws an interception in the end zone. What was he thinking? Ball picked off on the right side of the end zone. Seattle has it for the touchback.
3: You did the thing you don't do. You should have learned from the previous two.
1: Three interceptions in the fourth quarter as the Seahawks rally for their 13-10 win over the Patriots in the season opener, the rematch of the Super Bowl. That third of the three interceptions coming with a half minute to go as Drake Maye picked off in the end zone. Earlier on ESPN Radio, on game night, our Q Myers.
4: Well, one of the things is when you have a defense that's as good as theirs, you don't have to force the issue. 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So they don't score anything in the first half.

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3: 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Jock Peterson and the Texas Rangers are in Phoenix to face Nolan Arenado and the Arizona Diamondbacks.
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2: Two receivers left. Shotgun snap to Mack. He's looking right. He's pressured. Off balance throw to the right, and he throws an interception in the end zone. What was he thinking? Ball picked off on the right side of the end zone. Seattle has it for the touchback.
3: You did the thing you don't do. You should have learned from the previous two.
1: Three interceptions in the fourth quarter as the Seahawks rally for their 13-10 win over the Patriots in the season opener, the rematch of the Super Bowl. That third of the three interceptions coming with a half minute to go as Drake Maye picked off in the end zone. Earlier on ESPN Radio, on game night, our Q Myers.
4: Well, one of the things is when you have a defense that's as good as theirs, you don't have to force the issue. Right. You know what I mean? If you have a defense as good as theirs, you can understand that, you know, the game could come to them. So they don't score anything in the first half. They get shut out, right? That just doesn't happen. And they score all their points in the second half, 10 of them coming in the fourth quarter. But they allowed the game to come to them because they were still in it. At halftime, when they're not playing very well, they're still only down one score. You know, and then New England tacks on another field goal, and you feel, okay, another field goal, that's fine, right? We're still in this thing. All we got to do is find a way to put any kind of points on the board. Field goal, touchdown, both would be great, but let's just start putting it together, and they did. And when you don't turn the ball over and you have defense that plays like it does, you're in every single game, regardless if it's Drew Lock in there, who they have a lot of really good feelings about Drew Lock, and they think very highly of Drew Lock.

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4: High school, collegiate, and professional sports. All

0: personnel, it makes it tough. And that's why I was surprised that there wasn't an adjustment or a counter for Josh McDaniels in the Patriots offense.
1: All right. That was game one. Game two is tonight. It's in Australia. Nobody knows what day it is. Nobody knows what time it is. Nobody knows how anybody got there and what was the right move. We are going to go live to Australia to figure this all out. Coming up after CeCe has this from Lids, and I was planning on wearing my Lids hat and Lids shirt today to celebrate the Patriots. I thought I would look like a fool, not in the Lids gear, but me specifically celebrating the Patriots. They stunk last night. Next week, hopefully, I wear my Lids gear.
0: Well, you wouldn't have looked more foolish than you did yesterday with the Notre Dame helmet on. I'm just saying. 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
10: According to the Federal Highway Administration, rural road intersections account for approximately 40% of intersection-related fatalities in the nation. Hello, this is your Effingham County Sheriff Paul Coons, urging you to take extra precautions at rural road intersections. It's that time of year when growing crops often restrict your vision as you approach an intersection out in the county. Even if the farmer does not plant the corn next to the intersection or cuts down rows next to the roadway, you still cannot see very far down the road. Please proceed slowly at these types of intersections and don't enter the intersection until you're absolutely sure no one is coming. It is everyone's responsibility to drive safely. 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Through education and awareness, we can drive safer and look out for one another.
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Travis Sparks reporting for Cromwell Media Sports. Let's take a look at those local results from yesterday. First up in high school baseball, Cowden-Herrick Beecher City, a 16-0 winner in 5 innings over Mulberry Grove. 9 Bobcats driving at least 1 RBI. Elsewhere, in high school girls golf, in the All-In-The Invitational, it was St. Anthony capturing first place, shooting a 170. Brooklyn Phillips was first place individually with a 37. Gianna Frisbee with a 42, finishing third individually. And Tinley Sams with a 44, finishes in fifth place individually. Robinson took home second place. All-In-The finished in fourth.

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3: Travis Parks reporting for Cromwell Media Sports. Let's take a look at those local results from yesterday. First up in high school baseball, Calhoun-Hinrich Beecher City a 16-0 winner in 5 innings over Mulberry Grove. 9 Bobcats drive in at least one RBI. Elsewhere, in high school girls golf, in the All-In-The Invitational, it was St. Anthony capturing first place, shooting a 170. Brooklyn Phillips was first place individually with a 37. Gianna Frisbee with a 42, finishing third individually. And Tinley Sams with a 44, finishes in fifth place individually. Robinson took home second place. Olney finished in fourth, and Effingham took home fifth. In high school soccer, it was Hillsborough 10-1 over St. Anthony. And in high school volleyball, it was Paris taking down previously undefeated Salt Fork in 3 sets. The Lady Tigers would lose the first set, but come back to win the second set. And in a long third and decisive set, it was Paris 30-28. Lady Tigers improved to 9-2 on the season. And now shifting gears to today, the weather-permitting outdoor schedule includes, in high school baseball, Altamont at Mulberry Grove, Neoga at St. Anthony, South Central hosting Odabatoka, and Brownstown-St. Elmo against Chrysler Rock at Greenville University. In high school soccer, Altamont at Olney in a makeup game. In high school cross-country, we have a meet in Newton. It's Altamont, Topless, Dietrich, CHBC, North Clay, a few of the teams that'll be there. And no worry about rain here in high school volleyball, Robinson at St. Anthony, Salem at Topless, Dietrich hosting Patoka in the National Trail Conference, Windsor's Two Straws at Altamont. This is Travis Sparks reporting for Cromwell Media Sports.
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3: 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Must be something weird in the water. Veteran coaches getting a little testy at the microphone edgy in the last couple days.
4: Yeah.
3: Last time on Dragon Ball Z, we had Dabo Swinney popping off. The gotcha guy.
4: Gotcha guy.
3: You're the gotcha guy.
4: Chapel.
3: You're the gotcha guy. That's your role in life. And now we have in the NFL, new Giants head coach John Harbaugh.
5: You're the gotcha guy.
3: Gotcha guy. Love that. That one's got staying power. Thank you for Dabo, as always, for the sound bites. But John Harbaugh, respected Super Bowl champion, the bell of the ball in an offseason when the Ravens decide they're going to go in a different direction, and the New York Giants, the proud beneficiary of all this coaching experience coming in, they get him coming back, Jackson Dart, Cam Scadaboo, Malik Nabers, getting healthy at wide receiver after the knee injury last year. John Harbaugh said he was a full participant in the practice ahead of Sunday night's opener against the Cowboys. You'll be on the call for that. Mm-hmm. For Westwood One. And then it kind of took a weird detour where all of a sudden the topic of conversation of who would be playing Sunday got John Harbaugh feeling some type of way. Take a listen.
6: I can just say this right now. We put a stop to all these questions because I'm not going to tell you who's playing in the game. I'm not going to tell you who's starting. I'm not going to tell you what package we have in. I'm not going to tell you what plays we're running. I'm not going to tell you any of that, okay? So we can make it great and have a great press conference, or we can make it uncomfortable. But I'm not going to tell you, because when you know, the Cowboys know, or every other team we play knows. And that's not in the competitive interest of our football team. Does that make sense? So I think you can respect that.
4: So, you know, when I first heard it, I thought, well, what is he doing? He's been around a long time. But now that I listen to it again, and being a parent, I think of him as a parent. And
3: but the media's not your children.
4: But he's treating them like his children.
3: I think that's the problem.
4: And basically just laying out the foundation early. Don't ask these questions because I'm not going to answer them.
3: But again, that's the problem. Is in the media, we've had this conversation before, you do not work for the coach. And you are not certainly the child of the coach. You're there to get information to try and cover the team for the fans that want it. And in the case of some of the specifics that John Harbaugh is mentioning, for the people that gamble their hard-earned money on that, for the people that want it. And I get it. You're not entitled to everything on the outside. But the things that he's describing, and for years I've had this frustration with college coaches and the gamesmanship that goes on, where you're trying to withhold everything when you got a quarterback competition coming out of camp and you don't want to know. Like, I get it to an extent for stuff like that. This is the NFL. Everyone knows who's coming out for that team for the most part. You know the good players. They're smaller rosters. They're guys that are around for a long time. It just seems unnecessary. And now coming into a media market that's certainly different in New York, you're going to pull on the strings
4: than
3: what you experienced in Baltimore over the long time. But it's still the NFL. You've been a head coach. I'm just surprised we're seeing this tack from him. And maybe people in Baltimore were telling me it was this way and we just weren't paying as much attention because Baltimore, outside of Lamar Jackson, doesn't get as much of the national media coverage. I was just surprised. This felt very collegiate in the approach way I didn't expect.
4: You know what? I don't have as much of a problem as I thought I would with it. Because I do. I think he's just laying out the foundation.
3: But laying out the foundation for what? For you trying to make the jobs of the people covering the team more difficult unnecessarily?
4: I know what you said the media's job is, but his job is to not give you any information.
7: This same situation happened literally last year in that city with Aaron Glenn, and he got destroyed by everyone because he was giving non-answers. They were asking about the quarterback. They said, are you going to bench him? And he was giving non-answers, zero answers, being pretty bad to the reporters, and he got crushed because they're like, look at this inexperienced coach. He doesn't know what he's doing.
4: There's a first-time head coach, and there's a guy.
7: But it was the exact same thing.
4: There's a guy in Aaron Glenn who just wasn't answering the questions. John Harbaugh is laying out the foundation.
3: No, he's not. He's not answering the question in a different way.
4: He's laying the foundation and saying, don't ask me. I'm not going to tell you.
7: I mean, other than that, yes. I mean, he said, I'm never going to answer it. But Aaron Glenn basically was just not answering the question. It's semantics, basically.
3: Yeah, I was going to say, there's no difference.
4: There is a difference. A difference.
3: The goal is here on ESPN Radio. Michael, I just need to take a breath for a second before I get too wound up here. Michael Jr. and Michael Sr. Explain to me how there is a difference in the way that they both didn't answer the questions that people wanted because, about the roster.
4: Because
3: there.
4: Aaron Glenn never said, I'm not going to answer these. So they kept asking the question, and he kept talking around everything. John Harbaugh is like a teacher laying out the syllabus, saying, this is how we're going to do it. So when somebody now, when some New York Giant media person tries to ask that question, John can just say, I told you I'm not going to answer that. Next. And you move on. You don't get caught in like Aaron Glenn trying to not answer a question by not answering the question.
7: Glenn last year, his answer was, on Fields' performance, I have to watch the tape. On how Tyrod Taylor played, I have to watch the tape. On the run defense, I have to watch the tape. In some ways, that's pretty similar. He's just saying, he's not giving an answer, I have to watch the tape. And that's all he gave them. And he got crushed for that. He basically apologized. He said, I had the wrong approach.
4: Well, John Harbaugh didn't say he wasn't going to answer questions on how somebody played.
3: I understand there's the difference there of how he approached that situation. But also, just because he says I'm not going to answer questions on it doesn't mean people are going to not ask.
4: No.
3: Just because you decide, I'm not going to answer questions doesn't mean that all of a sudden it shuts off the media's job or desire to go and ask them.
4: I agree, and it shouldn't. The media should ask the questions they want to ask. But since John said that, he can just say then, I said I wasn't going to answer those questions. Next question.
3: To me, that doesn't excuse it away. And again, I think this is one of those things we're probably getting bogged down by something that in the grand scheme of things is not huge. I just think it's one of those things that's unnecessary. We see all the time, it is perfectly easy to have a working relationship with the media, to give normal... we see football coaches all the time. If you give people a little bit of jargon and some fun answer and a little bit of insight, it's super easy to get on through that. And I guarantee you taught me this as early as I started talking in front of microphone teams. Give them something without giving them anything. You can go up there and give them some answer to help these people do their jobs.
4: Maybe he will.
3: Maybe
4: he will. We don't know. He just laid his foundation, but we haven't.
3: You keep talking about this foundation. I don't understand what you're talking about.
4: What do you mean? What am I not? Don't ask me this. Don't ask me that. I'm laying the foundation.
3: You don't get to decide what people ask you.
4: Yes, he does.
3: No, he doesn't. That's not how this relationship works.
4: I know they're still going to ask, but he doesn't have to answer.
3: He doesn't have to answer, but I don't think it makes him look good to take this tact.
4: I'm
3: going to
4: give John Harbaugh the benefit of the doubt.
3: Listen, I'm not saying John Harbaugh's a bad guy. I'm not saying John Harbaugh's a bad coach. I'm saying because of what we know about John Harbaugh, I am somewhat surprised that this is the tack that's happening. But to Bubba's point, this is also New York. And this is also going to happen, I think, a lot more when these kind of things come up, the way it did with Aaron Glenn, the way it's happened historically with everyone who coaches in that area because of the media coverage, because of how outsized the brands are, and because all these things come into play here. So it just seems unnecessary for some. Like, I can understand.
7: Especially when they're saying you're not going to say who. Like, everyone knows who's going to be playing. Like, it's such an easy thing.
4: Coach thing, though.
7: Junior's saying, he's just making it hard for no reason, which is kind of what Glenn ended up admitting. He's like, I was kind of a bet, whatever word you want to say, for no reason. Like, I was a D for no reason.
3: Well,
7: like,
3: and I think with Aaron Glenn, the thing that you could talk about is he is someone who is doing that for the first time.
4: Yes.
3: And so he was approaching all those situations differently. I guess my surprise in here falls with the fact that John Harbaugh has done this and should be very comfortable in these settings. And it appeared here was perturbed enough to put up the stop signs very hard on a subject that I think is one that he would be more comfortable talking about at this point in his
4: career. We will agree to disagree.
3: All right. After the rousing success last week of Hey Dad, we're bringing it back. If you've got questions for Mike Golic Sr., questions that you want to check with another dad that's maybe not your own, get a second opinion, whether it's life advice, homeowner advice, car advice, sports advice, you name it, 888-729-3776.
7: But he might not answer all the questions.
3: He might not answer. We'll see what ground rules he sets for this. But you give us a call, 888-SAY-ESPN, and we'll get to it next on ESPN Radio.
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12: With Ricky Horton, I'm John Rooney. Yesterday, the Cardinals took a 6-1 lead to the eighth inning, and with two outs, it was a hit-by-pitch and a walk that got the line moving for the Giants, and when the inning was over, San Francisco batted around plus one, scoring six, and beat the Cardinals 7-6 to sweep the three games at Oracle Park.
13: Cardinals scored enough runs to win in support of Andre Pallante, who went five innings, was very sharp, did not walk a batter. That's the best we've seen him in a bit. But the Cardinals' bullpen faltered late, despite the fact that Justin Brule and Luis Castellum both pitched extremely well for St. Louis.
12: Soriano took the loss, and it was a four-run outing for Winquest in that tough inning. The Cardinals are back home, and they're going to be taking on the Chicago White Sox tomorrow. It's the 2006 reunion of world champions. We're going to be on the air at 5:40, 6:35. We'll have the ceremony. First pitch against the White Sox at 7:15.
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17: 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One more time, a thank you to our sponsors, because without them, it would be impossible. Roy Schmidt Honda, Josh Ross with Everhart and Everhart Abstracts, Sarah Bush Lincoln, Toledo Democrat, Neil Tire Toledo, Evapco Midwest, Country Financial, Lauren Holsapple Clapp and Curtis Walker, and First Neighbor Bank Toledo. And remember, go Pirates!
18: According to the Federal Highway Administration, rural road intersections account for approximately 40% of intersection-related fatalities in the nation. Hello, this is your Effingham County Sheriff Paul Coons, urging you to take extra precautions at rural road intersections. It's that time of year when growing crops often restrict your vision as you approach an intersection out in the county. Even if a farmer does not plant the corner next to the intersection or cuts down rows next to the roadway, you still cannot see very far down the road. 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It is everyone's responsibility to drive safely. 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Through education and awareness, we can drive safer. and look out for one another.
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2: 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My son Kaysen is a patient at Shriners Children's. My oldest called me and said, Kaysen got burnt. I said, how bad is it? He wouldn't answer me. Before we could see Kaysen, the trauma doctor came in and said, he needs to go to Shriners.
3: To survive a burn injury and to return to life unafraid and full of joy and be who you're supposed to be is what we strive to deliver to our patients. 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He's fully functional. He's riding his dirt bike, doing all of the things that you would want him to do. 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
4: I wouldn't do anything else.
5: We're just so thankful that Kaysen is still here, because things can change in the blink of an eye.
2: Go online right now to loveshriners.org.
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0: one of those characters from the Andy Griffith Show. I think he's doing like that. Like that's who he's doing. It doesn't sound like you. I didn't think that was a great impression, but I also understand why they were being critical.
1: Well, I will say, it's not how I sound. At least I don't think. Wow. People have accused me of sounding like Doofenshmirtz on this show.
0: Yeah,
1: I think that's a little unfair. But I will say, when Myron says something crazy, like, I've been saying Sam Darnold's good, I might go, what? Like, I do.
2: There's a place you go.
0: There's a place you go, like, where all of a sudden, if you get excited, you go to a place in the mountains that most of us have never been to.
1: I have been to some accent. Of those mountain places. But since we're talking about ESPN family and specifically the folks here who work here, I do want to take a second to note and salute on the passing of former ESPN NHL commentator Barry Melrose. If you are like me and you grew up watching ESPN, for me in Kentucky, where hockey was not a huge sport, Barry Melrose was hockey to me. Mm-hmm. Like turning on the TV and seeing Barry Melrose on ESPN, that was hockey. The hair, the suit, the mullet, like just the, he was funny. For me, in a sport that I wasn't familiar with, Barry Melrose was the entire sport. And then as I got older and I met people who knew him, they all talked about how gracious, how much fun he was to be around. I'm in Bristol right now. He is literally one of the more beloved people in this building. Being in this building today, you have seen the sadness around the building. There are people like James, our producer, who are wearing a t-shirt with Barry Melrose's face on it today. Mm-hmm. Steve Levy wrote a really great tribute to him online. I never met Barry, but I loved watching him on television. And I do think it's worth sort of sharing with the audience what you saw on TV and the way folks like Steve Levy and John Buchagross and Scott Van Pelt, you saw the affection. That was real. Not every time you see someone on television with interaction like that, is it real? It was real with him. And with his passing, he is one of the major sort of pillars of ESPN history. And we are all very sad here in Bristol today. Myron passed away at the age of 70.
0: Yeah, I'm wearing this Minnesota Wild hat in his honor. He was an ambassador, not just for ESPN and hockey, just for the entire sport. I think Barry Melrose brought a lot of viewers into the sport. He made you care about it because you saw his passion for it. And he was the authority. When Barry Melrose told me to watch Sidney Crosby, he could be the next legend, I watched him. When he said the same thing about Ovechkin, I believed him. And that was the voice we lost over the entire sport.
1: It is, you know, there are people who over the course of the development of this place will forever be ingrained and sort of connected to the sport they covered. Dick Vitale's that for college basketball. Mm-hmm. Lee Corso is that for college football. And at ESPN, Barry Melrose is hockey. And so our prayers go out to his family and his friends and everyone. Rest in peace, Barry Melrose, at the age of 70.
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1: Rapper Lil Wayne.
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0: be very good.
1: We don't know
0: to that degree.
1: But I think we do know they're not going to win a Super Bowl with Baker Mayfield, right? Yeah. We know that. So Tua also went out today of practice with an injury. It was, I believe, is it a back injury. He was out today. We don't know the extent of the injury. Don't know if he'll play, but Cooper Rush took the first team snaps the rest of the practice. You know, we talked about whether Tua could make it 7 games, maybe not even making it 1, Myron.
0: Yeah, I mean, he pointed to his back and he went to the ground. And then he got up and he was kind of hobbling a little bit. It's just a disaster in Atlanta. Michael Penix Jr. Still hurt. You got Tua, who hasn't played well in the preseason. And now maybe you end up with Cooper Rush. It's just a disaster. It shows you of what can happen when you don't have a guy who can even get you into the playoffs, which is why you pay Baker Mayfield.
1: Worst quarterback situation in the NFL. Do you agree with that?
0: Definitely.
1: I mean, Cleveland's the only one in the ballpark. Yeah. But I would argue, since Michael Penix is not healthy, I actually think Atlanta is in even a worse situation. Okay, finally, there seem to be some people positive about Myron. Alex in Lancaster. Alex, say something nice about my man Myron.
2: All right, Myron, you got to hear me out here, brother. You are excellent at what you do. You are an excellent sports radio host. I've listened to you guys on Sundays for years. I think you give excellent deep thought and analysis on whether it's sports, pop culture.
1: Yeah.
2: I think you're just a great advocate of things like WNBA, college athletics.
1: Yeah.
2: And overall, man, dude, you're funny. You guys are, both of y'all funny, Myron, you are awesome.
1: Look at how nice that is.
0: Thank you, Lancaster, Pennsylvania.
1: That's Amish country. People are nice up there in Amish country in Lancaster. Let's go to Eddie in Maryland.
0: Do you have something nice to say? Thank you, Eddie.
3: Yes, I do, Myron. I think you're the bravest person I've ever on radio, but also I know you're on the TV side, and I'll tell you why. Because you went to Lids. And you got a Teenage Mutant Ninja Turtles hat, and you wore that. You wore that brave, proud, on television.
1: That's right. That is true. That's pretty brave.
0: But is that a positive?
1: That's a good one. I appreciate the call. It is brave for a grown man to wear a Teenage Mutant Ninja Turtles hat. Ed in Pennsylvania, do you have something positive?
4: Yeah, I was going to say, I think Myron is the glue that holds that show together.
1: Oh, really?
0: Glue guy.
4: Oh, yeah. I think it was they were actually thinking of naming it Myron and Matt, but it just didn't roll off the tongue quite as nice.
1: Yeah, they weren't going to do that. I was making sure that wasn't going to happen.
0: Thank you.
1: There's a science to the thing. All right, what about Willie in Memphis? He probably has something nice to say. Willie, go ahead.
5: I do have something nice to say.
0: Here we go, Willie. This is my time. Be nice.
5: No, you are. You know what? You're a good egg, and you know I do like what you do on this show, and then I like your cologne as far as the cool water, but the name, Myron. Do something with the name. I mean,
1: Willie, when people in the South say somebody's a good egg, that kind of means, though, they don't have anything else to say. They're just like, well, he's a good egg.
0: And he wants to change my name. I knew Willie was going to a negative place. He can't help himself.
1: Yeah.
0: That's what you
1: say. It's like he means well. He's a good egg.
5: I stick with good egg. There's nothing else I really know.
0: Willie, stop calling. Get out of here, Willie. You haven't heard enough from Willie.
1: You're my guy. 888-SAY-ESPN.
0: I knew he was going to a dark place.
1: He's a glue guy, Myron Metcalf. If you have something nice to say, we can. Plus, we got to talk about Mike Tomlin. He came out. I didn't know he had a shaved head. He always wears a hat. I was like, oh my goodness. And then with that beard, I was like, Mike, I didn't understand him in a suit, but he actually did a pretty good job. We'll talk about that and then more. It's Matt Myron on ESPN Radio.
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0: Eyes in week one. He went 13 of 17 for 226 yards and three passing touchdowns, and also has 68 rushing yards and two touchdowns on the ground. So his play, his game is going to be on full display. He has two stellar wide receivers in Mike Matthews and also Braylon Staley. So looking forward to seeing him play. But how would Georgia Tech bounce back? Alberto Mendoza. Yes, the little brother of Fernando Mendoza. I thought he played well. They should give him more opportunities than they did versus Colorado. But will Georgia Tech bounce back? But that Tennessee Volunteers and that freshman quarterback, Faison Brannon, he might be the next one up.
1: By the way, if you're going to improve by this game at 7 o'clock Eastern time on ESPN, number 18 Tennessee at Georgia Tech, hey, Georgia Tech, stop the run. Colorado came into that game and said, we're running the ball between the guards and between the tackles. They out Georgia Tech when it came to Georgia Tech. They ran the ball between the tackles. Guess what Tennessee's going to do? A team that last week ran for 329 yards rushing.
0: Oh, my gosh.
1: They're going to run between the tackles to help out their quarterback. And if you're Georgia Tech, if Colorado did that to you, what do you think Tennessee's going to do? They beat the Fry to Furman running the football. They're going to try to beat the Tech out of Georgia Tech, doing the same thing to help Faison Brannon not have to try to win this game by himself.
0: Oh, my gosh.
1: It's a lot of running.
0: Yes, it is.
1: It's a lot of running giving up by Georgia Tech.
0: But look, if Tennessee can win this ball game, there's a big game coming up in a few weeks. Tennessee will be hosting the Texas Longhorns.
1: Mm-hmm.
0: This young quarterback continuously gains that confidence in Faison Brannon. And we're talking about a star-studded matchup between him and Arch Manning. But we're going to crawl before we walk, Freddie.
1: Yes.
0: We got Texas and Ohio State this weekend.
1: Yes, we
0: and
1: do.
0: The Volunteers, they have the Georgia Tech Yellow Jackets down there in Atlanta, Georgia.
1: So let's make sure we get through
0: We're going to crawl before we walk.
1: Right, let's make sure we get through the 12th before we get through the 26th. He's Harry Douglas. I'm Freddie Coleman. Welcome to the Afternoon Cool edition of Freddie and Harry, presented by Progressive Insurance. There's another team that has become the it team in college football. Of course, we're talking about LSU. But where does their coach, Lane Kiffin, belong when it comes to...
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0: 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Right? Because when I need someone to throw me an alley-oop so I can slam dunk that bad boy like some of the greatest dunkers of all time, if I'm running that post route and I need that quarterback to throw that thing before I hit that last step so I can dig for 3 or 4 yards and then look in the sky and it just dropped right in the breadbasket.
21: 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Before the first whistle, before the office arguments, get locked in with the crew that says what fans are thinking. 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

0: I don't want to bring up how we lost that because we were up big.
1: Let's not do that.
0: But it was a long play right back. But I think the best way is to go over there early, get acclimated to the time change and the time zone that you're actually playing in.
1: Right.
0: And the area. And I just thought it was a great time. Outside of us losing it, we had a wonderful time, too.
1: I think that's a big reason why Kyle Shanahan took his team over that early, to experience Australia. You don't know if you're going to get another opportunity like this, where you get a chance to go to Australia on somebody else's dime, on the NFL's dime, to grow the game internationally, continue to do that in the National Football League. I wonder how much of that played into Kyle Shanahan saying, by the way, he's won 13 out of 17 meetings versus the Rams in his career as a coach of the 49ers. I wonder how much that played in his mind to say, when we're going to go there, we're going to work, but we get a chance to experience something that may not ever, ever happen for anybody in this organization.
0: Well, I think this is also, if I'm not mistaken, this is Kyle Shanahan's first international game as a head coach. If I'm not mistaken. So, if that's the case, then yeah, you want to go over there. You want to experience it. I know it's all about, getting the win when it's all said and done. But I don't want to negate the experience of going to Australia. Like, how many people can just say, hey, listen to Freddie Harry, I've been to Australia to see those kangaroo pouches and to go see those koala bears.
1: Everything's big in Australia, man. And I mean everything.
0: Like, people just can't say, man, you know what? I've been to Australia. Now, everyone within that organization, because you send a lot of people, all of those people can say, I've been to Australia.
1: And we had a chance to enjoy Australia.
0: Yeah, and experience it.
1: No doubt.
2: The Rams think they slick.
1: Why you think
2: the Rams,
1: that?
2: The Rams think they slick. Meaning? But I'm not going to fall for the banana tailpipe, Freddie and Harry.
1: Or the dingo.
2: They think they slick.
1: Or the Vegemite.
2: And we had Kevin Clark on earlier, ESPN radio host, This Is Us podcast, on earlier. And he hypothesized that one of the reasons why the Rams waited so late is so that they didn't have to get their bodies acclimated to Australia time so that they can fly in, play the game, fly back out, and still be on West Coast, Pacific time, whatever.
1: Okay.
2: They can get they don't need to get their bodies acclimated to Australian time.
1: Sure.
2: So they can get ready for the big showdown Monday night, week two. That's all that is. I get it. Week one. You lose the 49ers division game, whatever. You can use the travel as excuse. But they really want to emphasize is week two at home. Yeah. Most likely Aaron Donald's first game back with the Rams. That's the game they really care about against the Giants in primetime
0: football,
2: which you can watch on ESPN.
1: Sure.
2: That's what they're focused on.
1: Yeah.
2: This little game with the 49ers, I mean, it's all right. It's cool. You know what I'm saying? But, I mean, look, Sam Darnold's going to be out for the Seahawks, so it doesn't mean like they're going to lose too much in the NFC West if they lose today. They're really focused on the game against the Giants. You're not slick,
1: How is it in your world, Shannon? Do you get Wi-Fi? How is it in your world?
0: You know, part of it has to be delusion now. You have to be delusional as a fan sometimes.
2: I'm not going
0: to
2: fall for it.
1: Yeah, exactly. He's delusional to a different kind of planet, different kind of continent when it comes to Shannon.
3: Is this game happening in the future? That's my quick question.
1: Well, they're ahead of us, so sure.
3: Right? Like, today, but like, it's technically they'd be winning tomorrow, right?
1: Yes.
0: But that always was the weirdest part for me. Like, when I travel overseas, especially a long distance, it might be Friday where I'm at, but home it's Thursday.
1: Sure. And your body tells a different story.
0: And I'm trying to match my mind and my body up with the time that my kids are on.
1: Yeah.
0: And boy, that is the most difficult thing.
1: That's too much confusion time-wise for me. I do not need to play football and think I'm in a time machine. I like to avoid all those kind of instances.
2: So this game's happening Friday, right?
1: Friday in Australia. Right,
2: no spoilers.
1: Thursday in the United States.
2: Don't tell me what happens then.
1: We won't do that. We won't have a spoiler alert involving this game.
2: I can't take the credit. Jonathan Zaslow made that joke on Monday. I can't take credit.
1: That's
2: for that.
1: Quite all right. Most people would have done that, stolen it, and not given them any credit. So that shows the kind of character Shannon Penn actually has. He's Harry Douglas of Freddie Coleman. It is the afternoon cool known as Freddie and Harry. So we got NFL tonight. We got the U.S. Open. But it's been a sad day here at the ESPN family, not just Radio, also TV. I'll treat the Barry Melrose, not just a broadcaster, but a great friend. Our tribute comes your way next. 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
7: 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FEM Hearts Football, where every game is a heartbeat closer to victory. Catch all the action all season long on Jack FM. And hey, Hearts, let's go.
8: According to the Federal Highway Administration, rural road intersections account for approximately 40% of intersection-related fatalities in the nation. Hello, this is your Effingham County Sheriff Paul Coons, urging you to take extra precautions at rural road intersections. 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